singing, y'all. But they couldn't triumph over me. Because great is he that is in me than he that's in the world. That's what they did.

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1: 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I'll have joys and concerns. Cheryl will have trending topics. And we got one more thing, E.
0: It is Mr. Griffin. We get to hear from Sirius Griff.
1: That would be me. So yes. You don't want to miss it.
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4: Hey, let's take a look at these roads real quick.
5: Good morning. We have delays on the south side on 65, northbound from Raymond to the south split. There's a crash on the east side on 70 westbound before the north split. It's on the left shoulder. Traffic is heavy from rural. There's a crash on the north side on 465 westbound before Michigan in the right lane. Traffic stop and go for Meridian. North side, we have delays on 69 southbound from 96th Street to 82nd. We have delays on I-74 eastbound near State Road 244. I'm Maria Arnold with traffic for Get Up Mornings with Erica Campbell on Praise AM 1310 95.
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2: Heavy failure, success can become heavy. Family, marriage, children can become heavy. The things that God has blessed us with, called us to, can become heavy. And the weight of the world can bring you down. But if you've got some strong pillars, if you've got some columns, if you've got some things that you can root your life in, regardless of how heavy your life becomes, your house doesn't have to crumble.
3: Welcome to Eastern Star Church, where Jesus is exalted and the word is explained. We are thrilled that you have joined us today.
2: And that's what we experienced that even, I mean, at the Eastern Star Church. We claim that we're one church of three locations, and we are, but truth is, we got three houses. We got a house in Fishers. We got a house here at the Cooper Road campus. We have a house in Arlington Woods. It's one church, but it's three houses. And when you walk into these houses, you can see the physical differences of all three of them. The house at Cooper don't look like the house at Arlington Woods, which doesn't look like the house in Fishers. And the pews look different. The room looks different. The feel looks different. The people are different. The demographic that shows up at Arlington Woods is different than the one that shows up in Fishers. It's three different houses, but we all are built with the same pillars. Jesus exalted, that's a pillar. Word explained is a pillar. Intergenerational, that's a pillar. Innovation, that's a pillar. Black history is a pillar. Social justice is a pillar. Generosity is a pillar. So regardless of what house you pull up in, you should encounter the same pillars. And they trying to figure out, how can y'all still make this work in a transition when the one who built it is no longer present? That's because we're leaning on the pillars. So regardless of the storms that show up, God has rooted us and grounded us in the pillars. And as we look in terms of our house, as our community, black folks in America, we can testify. We thank God for our ancestors who helped build this house that grounded us and rooted us in pillars. Because when the storms of life have shown up and tried to knock our house down, we are still standing. Because racism has been heavy. Sexism has been heavy. Economic injustice has been heavy. All of the things, black women losing 600,000 jobs is heavy. No health insurance is heavy. No food stamps are heavy. The miseducation of our children has become heavy. But I thank God for our ancestors who collaborated with wisdom, who has given us pillars of faith, of community, of the black church, of economic empowerment that we can build our house on. And when I look at Proverbs 9, I can't help but think of the mishap, the bad choices that America has made. We had a choice a couple years ago on whether or not we were going to choose between the wisdom of a woman or the folly of a MAGA. And now we are living in the foolishness of the day because we didn't have our brothers and sisters in this country who could put their choice behind a woman of wisdom. Because look at what wisdom does in chapter 9. She builds her house. She strengthens her house. And then she goes back in the house and makes her house a home. She slaughters the meat. She mixes the wine. She sets the table. I love woman wisdom because she's not just concerned about how her house looks on the outside with it being malnourished on the inside. What good is it for you to have a dream home when you ain't got no nourishment on the inside? What good is it for you to have to be a power couple with no love in between you? What good is it for you to look like success when you are insecure behind closed doors? But here is woman wisdom. She builds her house. She strengthens her house. And then she makes her house a home. She slaughters the meat. She mixes the wine. She sets and prepares the table. What decisions are we making? What are we building? What are we strengthening? What are we preparing? Because when you see wisdom in verse 1, then Solomon compares the picture of wisdom with the picture of folly. You see the difference in how we meet folly and how we meet wisdom in verse 1. We don't hear wisdom say anything. We see what she's built. We see what she has strengthened. We seen what she has prepared. But then you jump down to verse 13 and you see Sister Folly. And we get no record of what she's built. In fact, the first thing we see about Sister Folly is that she's loud and wrong. You ever met somebody who was loud and wrong? They were opinionated, but they had no facts to what they were saying. Because just because you got a platform don't mean you know what you're talking about. Just because you're confident don't mean that you're right. And Folly, look at it. She's loud. She's wrong, but she's seductive. She look good. She's loud, she's wrong, but she's seductive. And it's interesting to me because how can you be loud and wrong, but you got a seat at the highest level of the town? I didn't make it up. It's right there. I promise you. Solomon wrote this. I did it. So y'all don't have to look at me like that. But she's loud. She's wrong. And she has a seat at the highest level of the town. So that means she has position. She has visibility. She has influence. She has a voice. But she's a fool. because just because you have position don't make you a leader. Just because you have a title don't make you a leader. Just because you have a voice don't make you a leader. Leadership is not a reflection of your title or position. Leadership is a reflection about where people end up after they follow you. And here is Sister Folly, loud, wrong, but somehow she got elected to the highest seat in the land. She's loud and wrong. But somehow somebody appointed her, elected her, chose her to be at the highest level, one of the highest seats in the town. And notice how she's using her seat and her voice. She's loud and wrong. We have no record of what she's built. Yet and still, she's using her influence to dictate where people are going. And the Bible says she's crying out. She's in the streets. She's using her voice. Whoever is simple, tell them to turn up in here. Whoever ain't got no sense, tell her come follow me. I'm talking about Folly, Sister Folly. She's using her position, her voice, her influence to dictate the choices of people. And I love how Solomon writes this because he says she's talking to people in verse 15. Who are going straight on their way. I like what the New Living Translation says, that she's talking to people who are minding their business. You ever just mind your business and foolishness just start talking to you? I mean, you weren't even looking for foolishness. It just started talking to you. Because foolishness has a way of interrupting, disrupting, distracting you from where you're going. The text says they're going on their own way, their straight way. They're minding their business. They going to church. They're going to work. They're raising their children. They're building businesses. They're building brands. They're influencing ministries. They're doing their thing. And as they are walking on their way, foolishness is talking to them and trying to disrupt and interrupt and distract the walk and the path that these people are going on. Have you ever heard Folly talk to you? Minding your own business while you trying to study scripture and stay in your word and pray every day and you fasting and you showing up to church. And foolishness will meet you at church. Foolishness will show up at the highest level of the White House as well as the pulpit. Foolishness will send a text to your phone and then post some on Instagram. Foolishness can meet you in the classroom and in the boardroom. And if you and I are not careful as we are making our decisions, we can be fooled by the foolishness of foolery. This happened to me yesterday. I was on the Monai Trail. And, you know, I was trying to be a good preacher and study what I was going to share today and reading my word and trying to go over my little message. And then I was walking past a venue space that had like a little shindig going on, a little party, a little, you know, professional young folk, black folk having a good time. And I heard a voice as I'm studying Proverbs 9 and trying to prepare how to compare wisdom and folly. And as I was walking on my way, my straight way, I heard a voice in my ear, and it sounded like Jay-Z. And it caught my attention because I ain't never heard this song before. And I heard one line from Jay-Z that threw me all the way off. I was studying Sister Folly and Sister Wisdom in Proverbs 9, and I heard a bar in the song that threw me off because I never heard this song before. So I went from studying Proverbs 9 to Googling the lyrics of the song that I just heard. And I learned that night, just yesterday, that Beyonce put out a song July 4th. I know this. Morning Dew. It's for mature audiences only. And Jay-Z has a remix to the song. I never would have known that had I not heard the voice. I'm just saying that to say, you can be minding your business, and if you don't guard yourself from the voices of foolishness, you'll find yourself going down the wrong path. Because foolishness is not always outside voices. Sometimes you speak foolishness to your own self. The foolishness of past mistakes, the foolishness of trauma, the foolishness of what other folk have said about you. And the Bible says that foolishness has had a high seat and speaking out in the streets. But I'm so glad that foolishness ain't the only one talking. Because when you scroll back up to verse 5, I'm trying to compare and contrast today. You see, wisdom is also in the streets. Wisdom also has a seat in the high place. But the difference between wisdom and folly is that wisdom has collaborated, has commissioned other folk to be her voice. She is such a leader, such an influencer, that she has delegated the task of inviting the simple ones to come to her house. The text says she has sent out all the young women that she has influenced. And now the young women are hitting the streets, inviting the simple men to come to the house of wisdom. I love wisdom. Wisdom says, well, I've already built the house. I've already strengthened the house. I've done slaughtered the land.
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10: If you love God with all your heart, mind, and soul, then you are not going to hang on to things that is carnal or worldly or culturally. One woman I know was involved in a relationship, a couple of ladies I know, who told me they were involved in a relationship for 14 years. They repented from that. But one drinks alcohol every day and think that's okay. The scripture says, strong drink is a mockery of God. Now, if you are practicing a mockery of God, how do you think that you're going to make it into heaven? You're not, because you have not surrendered yourself fully to the gospel and what it teaches. You're not going to make it in. And that doesn't come from me. That comes from the Word of God. Okay? Then, number three, apostasy. In the latter days, people will fall away from the faith, taking heed to seducing spirits and doctrine of demons. There's a lot of that going on in the body of Christ. Complete apostasy, which makes it clear to me that we're living in the last days. People say, well, you know, that's talking about tribulation. No, it's talking about now. Before Jesus come back, there's a great apostasy. People don't believe the Bible anymore. Preachers don't talk about sin anymore. Now, I'm not talking about beating the people down with sin every Sunday like they do in some denominations. I'm not talking about that. I'm talking about every now and then a pastor should tell the people to turn from their sins, because not everybody that walks through that door on Sunday is a genuine Christian. Let's call it like it is. And it causes other people who want to be Christians or want to be saved, I want to worship, it turns them off, and they quit going. One family member told me, well, I'm not going back to church and put up with them phony people. Well, guess what? You're phony, too. You're phony because, number one, you were talking about what they're doing, but you're living in sin. You're both in the same category, okay? That phony Christian, and you living in sin. Both of you are guilty of apostasy. And both of you, if you don't repent, you're going to be lost, because the Word of God says it.

that are destroying your temple. You're overeating. You're destroying yourself with drugs. They say that cigarettes, tobacco, for a long period of time, can be just as detrimental as LSD or anything else because it causes people to hallucinate. Now, I'm not talking about a person who makes an honest mistake. Like the general manager for the Colts said about this Allen guy, this came from the Colts. You know, people ought to have a little grace in their life, in their thinking. None of us are perfect. We all make mistakes. That's not what I'm talking about. I'm talking about people who constantly sin and think they're getting to heaven. I had to quit eating with these guys, one preacher in particular. He's been shacking up for years. The lady was a school teacher, and then, you know, she quit teaching school. She moved in with him. He thinks it's all right. He told me at the table, well, you can't lose your salvation. 100% accurate. Because it says in Ephesians 4:30 that we're sealed with the Holy Ghost. 1 Corinthians 13 chapter, we're sealed with the Holy Ghost. You cannot lose your salvation. But the question is, do you have it? You don't have it if you refuse to obey the gospel and what it teaches. And I just gave you some examples of what the gospel teaches, that our body is a temple of the Holy Spirit. Turn away from it, okay, permanently, because your end is going to be destruction, total separation from God, total darkness. How can you continue to walk in darkness and say that you believe the gospel and love Jesus? It doesn't work like that. And the sad part about it is the us preachers who twist the Bible to satisfy our own needs and wants on a continual basis and refuse to turn away from it and land up with these different women or a woman for years and years and years and don't turn from it, they're going to be very disappointed on Judgment Day. Matthew 7:21-23. Says many will come in the last days. Lord, did I cast out demons in your name? Did I do all these wonderful works? Did you bless me with a good voice? I am a good singer. The people love my singing. They love my preaching. I've brought in many people into the kingdom of God. But yeah, you didn't set example for me or for others. You know, that's another thing important. What your kids do, what they is based a lot of times on what their parents do. If their parents drink alcohol, chances are they wind up drinking alcohol. When I was in security, I worked security for 40 years, and at times I was sent to the streets to back up sheriff's deputies and Indianapolis police officers a couple times. And the road man was retired Air Force military policeman, and he was a chain smoker, and he drank a lot of beer. And he cursed a lot. And I asked him a question. I said, was your daddy a cigarette smoker and a cusser? He said, yeah. He said, yeah. He was just like his daddy. Okay. Crazy about guns, six different types of guns. And his daddy had 100-some guns in his house. And when he went to his daddy's funeral, somebody broke in and stole all 100-some guns. He said he was going to start a gun store somewhere. But the way he smoked and drank, I doubt if he's still alive. I ain't going to say what city. He said he's going to start a gun shop. But I failed to say this, that that person was as far away from Christ as I could fly in a jet plane. You know, I didn't like flying. I flew in the Army and Navy. I didn't care nothing about going anywhere. I've been to 45 states in 3 foreign countries. That's enough traveling for me. Okay, now, like I said, that was number 4. Now, number 5 is willful sin, unrepentant sin. Some people, they'll keep on doing what they're doing for years and years and years and believe it's okay, it's what they want, but it's not what God wants and it's not what the Bible says. But they just keep doing it. They don't have no remorse. Now, Matthew 6:14-16. This is the biggie here. This is the biggie. Unforgiveness. That is one of the worst sins of all.

0: Jesus makes it clear, if you don't forgive others, God will not forgive you. I've interviewed various Christians, or people say were Christians, and they hold a grudge against somebody for years and years and years. And they don't repent from that. They hold a grudge against them. Let me tell you about holding grudges and hating people. That person, in most cases, they're going to keep doing what they're doing, regardless of what you think of them. Okay? And here you carrying around all this hate and resentment in your heart. Who is it hurting? It's hurting you. It's not hurting them. They, you know, I mean, they haven't repented. You know, so you got to accept that. So, but in closing the day, if you didn't get anything out of this message, remember these six sins that God does not forgive. And give your heart to Jesus today. Don't wait till it's too late. A lot of people say, well, I'm going to go on a trip somewhere and a few months from now, and that's when I repent and get out of this sin that I'm in. What if you get killed on your trip? One lady I went to high school with, she went somewhere in Florida, I was told, years ago, and she got killed in an automobile accident. She went to church. I don't know if she was saved or not. That's between her and God. But I'm here to tell you, tomorrow is not promised to none of us. None of us. How many times have a person been driving down the street and some reckless man with a gun starts shooting innocent people, or an innocent person gets killed? Or one of these crazy ICE military policemen kills an unarmed woman just for trying to go past them and fix up the report and say that she was trying to run them down. Those type of things, people that do those type of things, if they don't repent, they're going to be lost. Officers that shot that woman, if they don't repent, they're not going to enter the kingdom of heaven. They're going to be lost forever, that's for sure. But in closing, this ministry is supported by my own financial means. If you would like to donate to this program, this realistic ministry, because I'm a realistic preacher who preaches nothing but the word of God in its proper context, the best of my ability. You can send donations, and it should be tax deductible, to Chaplain Edward Taylor, P.O. Box 53727, Indianapolis, Indiana, zip code 46253. The Chaplain Edward Taylor, P.O. Box 53727. At 6401 Gateway Drive, Indianapolis, Indiana, zip code 46253. May God bless you. May you have a blessed week. The Lord willing, you'll hear from me again next Wednesday from 9:30 to 10 a.m. Eastern Standard Time, wherever you're at. Wherever you're on, if you're driving down the street, you're on the road, or you drink your coffee in the morning, tune in. You will get the realistic gospel the way it's supposed to be preached. I'm not saying that I'll be perfect, but I will teach the truth, and you will get it from me. I don't know about anybody else, but it's a scary, scary situation to play with God. And a lot of you preachers out here, that's all you're doing. You're playing with God. And your ends, your damnation, is going to be worse than those other sinners and unbelievers. So, God bless you. May heaven smile upon you. Give you peace. Chaplain.
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3: Yeah, you know, all this will be.
4: I think about a few months ago, I went back and looked at just to refresh my memory of the behavior of the General Assembly, 1920s, bad behavior. It has crept in again, the bad behavior of the majority. You see it, you hear it, as you described it last year, what it was. We have that again. And the only way that was able to be dealt with was that people got out and voted. We live in a culture now to where nobody really wants to talk about voting the way grandmama and them did, and the way the old politician did. If I could draw on a Julia Carson or an Andy Jacob or those type of people who who took voting to heart and took community change to heart. Those people that were, I guess you could call gatekeepers, the Amos Browns who would talk about the political processes, the individuals, and I'm talking about people that would not be

0: politician for their community and then go to the General Assembly and be the politician for the General Assembly. You got my drift on that, don't you?
1: Yeah.
0: You would be the politician in the community and then be the politician in the General Assembly that you are in your community. We don't have that today.
1: Right.
0: We have the person that's the politician in the community to get the vote, to get to the General Assembly. And then when they get to the General Assembly, they're no longer the politician that they were in the community.
1: Right.
0: You'll figure that one out on the way home. I think I said it in a nice way. but that's where I am with it. That's what I see happening. And that's scary to me because we don't have that anymore. Like we might not have it to a great length, but we don't have it anymore. And we need that. Because those people believed in those days that the community were behind them and that the community would speak with them and for them when they needed them to do that.
1: So we came out, we had a faith community consultation in 2025. Thank you for participating. But even as we had that discussion in February of 2025, we knew that we weren't just going to be able to move with the legislation.
0: Right.
1: All right. With the legislature, because it's a supermajority.
0: Right.
1: And this problem is so big that we can't just come at it from one angle. And that's why we assume this amicus brief, because that's litigation.
0: It is.
1: Right. And so legislation and litigation and by any other instigation we can come up with. That's what we need to have. And so we need to have many avenues and paths. In this Fight On 2025 on the website, you'll see, not only do we talk about, community valued research, but we also talk about how, we have to achieve, liberation, if you will, by all means available. We can't afford to, it's a philosophy I came out of Ferguson with and fleshed out there. But we can't afford to let people tell us who our leaders are. We can't afford for people to assemble us in committee meeting after committee meeting so that we can come up with a unified plan, right, that sanitized and, you know, everybody everywhere agrees with so that then we can move forward. People are actively dying right now. And so by all means available, you do what you need to do. Pastor Wayne Moore, the Baptist Ministerial Alliance, and Pastor Green and the Concerned Clergy, we don't all have to get together. We know that evil is over there. Let's go take whatever rock we can come up with and throw at it.
0: Yeah.
1: Right?
0: Most definitely.
1: Right. Yeah. We come in with knives and they got the guns, but but maybe we'll be more. It'll be like Vietnam. Yeah. We got to do. And that's it right there.
0: Yeah.
1: That many. Yeah. Right. Can deal with the 1% of the 1% that are evil and hateful and that are making not just the money, but the policy that is devastating. Everybody's been othered right now.
0: Yeah.
1: Yeah. The 99.999 have been othered and are subject to. But what we do have is voice.
0: Yeah, we have it. We have, but the collaborative effort, man,
1: right,
0: has been so polluted. And how do we depollute that to get the collaborative voice to be clear? And once it is clear, it can begin to make the difference that needs to be made on the issue of Medicaid, on the issue of education. On the issue of not only jobs, on the issue of housing, on the issue of fair housing, on the issue of redlining, on the issue of redistricting, the clarity of one voice. And I think it's important that we understand that. But so many people are their mindsets now are trying, have been reduced to just trying to make it.
1: That's it. That's it. And it that's not new. That's
0: no,
1: not new.
0: No, no.
1: The apathy that we discover within our communities and sometimes within organizations within our communities is historically not because we don't care, but because we are so desensitized. We are so overwhelmed by surviving. We are worried about the next check so we can feed the babies. And we're worried about how we can keep gas in the car. We're worried about the survival that is necessary. That we don't have time to sleep, more or less, to develop an acumen for politics that then leads us to activity, right? That's not where we are. That's why we need leadership.
0: Yeah.
1: And that's why we need convenient tools like you find at africological.com.
0: Yeah.
1: Because you can go to africological.com right now, and an organization can sign on to support community voice being amplified as it is raised in this Robert F. Kennedy and versus Rose case. You can, organization can sign on. An individual can let their voice be heard. You can type your voice. You can hit a button and have your voice recorded on this website.
0: Yeah.
1: And it gives people an opportunity to do this. And the reason we did fight on 2025 and made it, it's a free download. You can download the whole thing, right? And it was to inspire people not just to fight Project 2025 the way we did with Medicaid, but we provided people that came together, a band of people from southern Indiana, because the rural concern is just as real as the urban concern when it comes to people dying. Rural hospitals are closing down. And so politics makes strange bedfellows, but that is the hope I believe we have right now.
0: You know,
1: that's
0: what?
1: Why they kill King,
0: yeah,
1: trying to do move to a poor people's campaign,
0: yeah,
1: that combined people from different races and backgrounds so that they could fight against one thing that was universally causing so much hurt, no matter what your hue was.
0: You know, going back to the hue, no matter what, yeah, but going back to that, what really moved me emotionally was I understand the aggressive movement against people of the darker hue. But when you eat your own kind, when I came into the knowledge that people who lived in trailer parks, who have not been labeled by black people as white trash, but have been labeled by white people as white trash, have been considered as black people. Are you feeling me?
1: Yeah.
0: People who are white folk who are struggling beyond measure are considered black folk to the higher. Do you feel what I'm saying?
1: Yes. Yeah,
0: so they don't mind throwing them to the wolves. And these are their own, you know, and I'm saying to myself, this is a cruel and mean system that people are living in when you will put your, what was the word you used? Exterminate your own people?
1: Exterminate.
0: You're exterminating your own people to get to black people. Right. You're exterminating your own people to get to black people.
1: Because of
0: the hierarchy you wish to dwell in. And it's sad. And a lot of people, you know, I might not be able to come back next month after this statement, but that's the kind of society we're living in. When you look at a lot of things on social media and you see the people who are literally struggling. It's us too, but it's more of them who are struggling, and their struggle sometimes is far greater than ours because we've been living in struggle.
1: Right. And I certainly know.
0: Man, it's sad. I've seen some of the things in the Appalachian Mountains and some documentaries and these people are, and these white folks are struggling just worse than some black folk.
1: Yeah, well,
0: I think you know where I'm headed.
1: I got you, and I certainly know more African and African American history than I do. Perhaps I've forgotten more of that American history I learned in the DC public schools coming up.
0: Yeah.
1: But I do know that this is not the first time that politicians have had the notion that if they can convince poor white people
0: that they're
1: better than any black
0: Lyndon
1: person.
0: Lyndon Baines Johnson.
1: I knew we had one.
0: Yeah, he said it.
1: Right. If we convince, that's what provides the division, right? And as we were saying before, that's what scared folk. King had a lot of great speeches and a lot of great victories, but what started scaring folk was when he took his movement beyond the South, when he said that he's going to speak out on Vietnam, right? And when he said that he was going to form the Poor People's Campaign, which meant that he was going to move beyond just black folk, but he was going to move to poor people, which would broaden his base. And that's when they said, this blankety blank has got too much power now, and they took him out.
0: Well, William Barber is a friend of the Baptist Ministers Alliance. I want to thank Reginald Fletcher for helping us bring him here, along with Dr. Clay and Dr. Green, we brought him here. It was one of the first times he spoke to us. And the Poor People's Campaign, he was working with it, and we tried to do some things with him. A lot of people don't understand the Poor People's Campaign was not about black folk. It was about all folk.
1: Right, right.
0: And that's what I'm talking about.
1: That's what gets dangerous,
0: yeah.
1: Right? If that division can be so
0: many people, man, are not understanding now. It's not about who's the king of a party now. It's about the suffrage of all people, and we need to be conscious. Let's be theological. God is not going to continue to tolerate because some of His people are in the suffrage of what's going on now, and God is not going to sit back on the throne, because I believe that way, and continue to tolerate the suffrage of His people.
1: And the same power that God has is available to His prophets. The same power that God has is available to provide the energy for people to do what's necessary for people to live.
0: Yeah.
1: And so where we are right now, we have an opportunity to push people. Please, if you have somebody that has a Medicaid story.
0: Yeah, tell them.
1: Go to africological.com, right? Find us. You can find us on Facebook. You'll find us more and more as we do this statewide tour. We're running around the state, and we're going to make sure that people know that you have to start your work requirements. You have to be working. You have to be in school or figure out some exemption before October, because you have to document it for 3 months before you are eligible for Medicaid. They're kicking people off. 500,000 folk already off. And the bureaucratic hazing, the things that they are setting in place right now.
0: What is the demographics of that 500,000?
1: That 500,000, I cannot give you exactly. But let me give you this demographic. They all make under $21,000 a year. Under $21,000 a year. So Doc, we are literally fighting for those that can't fight for themselves. We are literally looking out for, so there's this barefoot guy, Palestinian guy, you know, they call Jesus.
0: Yeah.
1: Right. That came and said that this is the type of work that we need to do to ensure that those that are poor receive the type of relief. And for those of us that take seriously our call as Christians, even, not just clergy, but Christians, we ought to realize that we have an obligation not to allow this poverty tax that they're putting in place. That Rose versus Robert F. Kennedy Jr. case is about a power account and how Indiana thought it was a great idea to make people that are on Medicaid pay a copay. And if you don't pay a copay, then they would bounce you down to basic HIP, which didn't give you as many benefits. That's a poverty tax. The HIP 3.0 that is being considered right now, it's floated right now. HIP 3.0, there's a conversation, there's a hearing period. Go to FSSA and let them know that they need to work this out so that people are not kicked off of Medicaid. Because right now they are saying that they're going to up the amount of money that people have to pay in order to get Medicaid.
0: Yeah.
1: You have to pay to play. Every time you go, and if you are a senior, if you're poor, not only does it accumulate for every visit, but the more you go, the more you have to pay. This is a poverty tax that is being instilled once again to keep people away from a resource and a benefit that would keep people alive. This is extermination.
0: Yeah. Yeah, and I think it's important that we understand it. We understand what we're living in and around, and it's frightening. The 2027 General Assembly is frightening, it's going to be a frightening session. I don't say that to scare people. I say that to alert people. Dr. Hicks, to alert people that we're under an administration that their love is in a different direction. Did I say that right? Hopefully.
1: Lucifer? Yeah.
0: Well, it's in a different direction.
1: Yeah, okay.
0: I mean, it's going to be difficult for so many people. And I thank God that I was awakened to the fact that it is about the poor will be with us always. And and the poor is being the screws are being tightened on the poor every day. Every single day they're being tightened on the poor, and people are becoming more insensitive to the poor. We got a call, anonymous call. Let's take this call. Thank you. Behind the controls this morning, let me thank Patrick Cole for sitting in. My friend is in the control room. I got to acknowledge him, the man with the pretty braids. What's up, my friend? Go right ahead, caller.
2: Okay. I was just calling. My check was, it wasn't Medicaid, it was Medicare.
0: Yes, ma'am.
2: It wasn't only mine. I live in the senior building. There was several other people with

From the kitchen to the living room, inspiration is just a command away. Say, hey, Google, play Praise Indie.

Andre Crouchin soon and very soon on a Praise Break Wednesday. Coming up, information on how, if you are going to have a vow renewal, we've got the perfect place for you to do it. You'll enjoy, believe me. Here is Michaela and Give Me You on Praise Indie.

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just believe I see victory and it's heading straight for me. I believe, oh yeah.

0: any less than what we were. Right now, I'm the best version that I ever have been of myself. I can embrace the brokenness.
1: You wouldn't go into battle alone. 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
3: 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And just in case you didn't know, you're listening to the Willie Moore Jr. Show. Flat out.

0: And if your heart is broken,
1: and if your heart is broken,
0: just lift those hands and
1: just lift your hands.
0: Come on, sing it with me. I know I can.
1: Oh, I know that I can.
0: Bless your name, Jesus.

I know you can make it. I know you can. 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Hallelujah. Hey, with him, I know I can take it. I feel him all in my spirit right now. I feel him. Thank you, Jesus. 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
1: Glory, hallelujah.
0: You're the reason, Jesus. 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
1: I give the praise to you.
0: Oh, hallelujah. 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
1: Glory, hallelujah.
0: You're the reason why.
1: You're the reason why I
0: listen.
1: Sing.
0: And when the song is over,
1: and when the song is over,
0: we've all

Oh, I love you. 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For the rest of my life, Jesus, you'll be the reason.

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